Larry likes to dress up funny. Tonight, he's dressed up like Frank

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0: Play me a tune I can enjoy.

that such weird names today. It is so hard to catch up on

And the bench of all the crisp foods actually had the secret rehearsal with members of the BBC Symphony in the back room of an exotic old English pub out on Seven Sister Roads. And there, unbeknownst to the outside world at large, did proceed to illicitly manufacture a semi-pornographic situation comedy and rock and roll station based on all the reasons why everybody wants to quit your group. Whatever you

long laws of men and nature, including costumes in 3 days. Except for the music you wrote in some moderately extravagant field disheartened. The same hotel where you made some questionable 16mm movies.

that you persisted in mounting your silly little production, even against the best judgment of every Cohen. Having the audacity to perform it twice in one night, at the very Royal Horror Festival itself, or the body trip you receive, a Chris Welch merited make review pronouncing it totally rancid and devoid of relevant social comment and, or minimum entertainment value,

0: said this could never be very heavy.
1: Ho, ho, ho! You were performing an unnatural act with that dummy.
0: No, I wasn't.
1: You were getting hot with it. I saw you throw it.
0: What did you... Why should a person like myself be allowed to?
1: You were beaten off or something. You were working up to beaten off. You were rubbing your tits with the deformed hand of a dummy. Shame on you. Shame on every one of you. You rock and roll jugglers are all the same. That's

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She always wore a green wool overcoat. 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

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She loved him a lot, and they started shacking up on the ranch where he grew the newts. Everything was fine, except that he was in love with an industrial vacuum cleaner.

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triumph in simplicity, never ever to come off behind it.

figured if there was a story, especially a love story, more people in the audience could identify with or vicariously participate in the concepts involving newts, dogs, gazelles.

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0: 6 weeks ago at a Ransom Hotel in Orlando, Florida, with the highest milder rate of any commercial lodging facility within the territorial limits of the United States, naturally excluding tropical possessions. Oh, it's still damp. What an aroma. Oh, this is the best I ever got off. What can I say about this elixir? Try it on steaks. Oh, it cleans nylons. Small crab warnings. It's great for the home. The office. Fruit.
1: This is the real you, Jeff.
0: Rip off a few more ashtrays. Get rid of that inattention. Quit the comedy group. Get a group of your own together, heavy. Like Grand Funk Railroad.
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0: you ever considered the possibility that your penis, and in the case of many dignified ladies, that the size of the titties themselves might provide elements of subconscious tension?
1: Weird, twisted anxieties that could force a human being to become a politician? A policeman? A Jesuit monk?
0: A rock and roll guitar?

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Now, if you're a lady and you've got munchkin tits, you can console yourself with the age-old line from primary school.

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0: dynamic Rondo Hatton on guitar. 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Folks, I feel shitty tonight. I've got a cold. But, I've also got a case of the hay. So, if I disappear every once in a while, you'll understand. Now I'm going to tune up.
1: We're going to be terrified. It's just a...

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The name of this song, and some of you probably won't believe this because you'll never believe anything I tell you. The name of this song is Stinkfoot, and here we go.

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Big Ruth has got a wonderful solo in this, which he's been striving earnestly not to chump for the last decade. The name of this song, and I quote, is Redunzel. Now, keep your eye on Ruth because she's very tacky on this one.

0: Every Halloween has got a candle on the back of them. You could share
1: some too. I think a great day might do. Money could share some too.
2: Every holiday in has got a kennel in the back of the what?
0: Every holiday in has got a kennel in the back of the what, though?
2: What the?

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Ruth has been thinking, Jesus, isn't this fun? The sound check in the afternoon and then later...

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0: got Erectocele. 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I mean... I was so upset, And then later on, when I thought more about it, I felt that... Well, anyway... It was then that I reached down, and I bent down, and I scooped down, and I gathered up a generous spoonful of the deadly...
1: Yellow snow.
0: The deadly yellow snow from right there where the huskies go. And then I proceeded to rub it all into his beady little eyes with a vigorous circular motion hitherto unknown to the citizens of Boston, but destined to take the place of the mudshark in new mythology. Here it goes, the vigorous circular motion, rub it!

0: pounced. 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
1: right googly moogly.
0: I injured the fur trapper. And it was then that he got up and he looked around and he said,

0: dangling off of his fur trapper lashes there. It was then that it came to him in a sort of arctic rush, the means by which he could cure his hurting eyes. He remembered an ancient Eskimo legend wherein it is written on whatever they write it on up there, that if you have something wrong with your eyes as a result of some sort of conflict with anyone named Nanook, the only way you can get it fixed up is by first getting Nanook to smell your beard and then trudging across the tundra.
1: Trudging.
0: Mile after mile. Yes, trudging across the tundra. Right down to the parish of St. Alfonso. Now you have to understand that St. Alfonso is the patron saint of the smelt fishermen of Portuguese extraction. And if you've ever smelled his beard, you are in trouble. It's because St. Alfonso does not mess around. Anyway, in this episode, if you'll keep your eye on the delicate, highly sensitive, soon to be temporarily absent from the stage, Ruth Underwood, she's going to play this steaming lick for you that takes us into the next section. Watch Ruth.

0: Good evening, ladies and gentlemen, and welcome to the Mothers of Invention second Brooklyn concert. Before we begin, we have some business that must be taken care of. I gotta tell you, like, on the way up the steps from our lavish collegiate dressing room, I stopped into the toilet to take a leak, and there was some great writing on the wall. If you haven't been in that special men's room downstairs, you might be interested in this. I thought that it was, it's not that it's so tasteful, but it indicates the kind of thinking that may go on in a college. And here's what it said. And this is religious, so let's all be very solemn about it. It said, if Jesus was Jewish, why does he have a Puerto Rican name? And then there was something written underneath of it that said, NVIDIA wrote that. All right. Ladies and gentlemen, Bruce Fowler on trombone. Napoleon Murphy Brock on tenor sax and vocals.
1: Brian Poole, where are you? Give me a little juice.
0: Yeah, give him a little juice, Grohl Turk. Okay, over here with the green jerkin, Ruth Underwood on vibes. Marimba, bongos. Tiffany. Bass drum. Hey, if Saul Goodman saw that, he'd shake his pants. Do it again, please. A Juilliard graduate, ladies and gentlemen. And in spite of that, she will not play the small gong. Very good. Drum set number one, folks, Ralph Humphrey. And cowbells. Drum set number two, Chester Thompson. Electric bass, Tom Fowler. Keyboards, George Duke. Basic premise, gurus are for shit, and the name of the tune is Cosmic Debris. Okay.

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And you can't help me out. So take your meditations and your preparations and ram it up your snout. But I've got a crystal ball, he said. And he held it to the light. So I snatched it all the way from here. And I showed him how to do it.

Just music there.

you. An important public service announcement. For those of you who came here expecting to hear a large amount of old material, we have some bad news for you folks. We've got a new combo and we have some new songs. We'll attempt to protect. We will, from time to time, insert some olden days material just as a tut-tut-tut, just as a cheap means of getting you off sometimes during the program. But meanwhile, folks, we have some, here's a couple of hot ones for you. This is Village of the Sun, a song about where the turkeys go around and the people with the turkey byproducts on their boots. And following that, a song called Ex-Centrifugal Forks. And following that, another song called Don't You Ever Wash That Thing. Ladies and gentlemen, I hate to take up your time like this. I'm being pressured into it. Ruth Underwood keeps telling me that somebody in this audience here tonight has an ear that is so good that they'll be able to tell that one note on the vibes is missing. There's an E missing in the middle of the note. Do you know it? You missed it? Already you missed it? Well, of course he's full of shit, but he's good. Well, just so the rest of you won't feel like you're full of shit and or left out, there is an E missing from the microphone. Now, there's another special thing that we have to do in the middle of this song. I wish Oscar would stand by because Oscar, or Scar as he is affectionately known, one of our fantastic road crew, is the birthday boy tonight. And toward the end of this song, we're going to present him with his cake live on stage in Brooklyn. Okay? Keep an eye on Oscar back there. The signal for bringing out Oscar is this. And when you see that, wheel Oscar out along with the cake and we'll musically present him with his birthday.

Ruth. All through the program, Ruth has been thinking, what can I do? What can I say to a vegetable? We hope that very soon, Ruth will.

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No bullshit. 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

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Now, when God first constructed the dog, he was trying to make a schnauzer, but it didn't work. He fucked up and he came up with a poodle. The poodle, when it was originally constructed, was just a little bit larger than Miss Pinky, and it had hair evenly distributed all over its charming canine type body. I'll demonstrate. Pretend it's all blue, and you'll get the idea. Now, right after God made the poodle with all his hair, he made two big mistakes. The first one was called man, the second one was called woolman. The man, well, he was sort of dumb, not very energetic. He liked to watch television a lot, drank a lot of beer, sat around the living room with his underpants on and farted. The woo man, however, was a former stewardess, and she liked to have a good time. So one night, she was sitting there, and she looked at the man, and then she looked at the dog, and she looked at the man again, and then she looked at the dog again. And the more she looked at the dog, the better the dog looked at her, except for one thing. She didn't like the way the dog's haircut was. So the next day, when the sun came up, she turned to the man and said, Bob Jones, would you mind getting a job? And I know this might seem strange at first, but Bob, after you get your job, would you come back to this house and give me all of your money because I'm a girl? And Bob said, well, sure, of course I will. So he got up and went out and got a job, came back and gave Suzanne all of his money. Yes, he did. He didn't have any choice because, well, you know how it is. So he was a dumb son of a bitch too. And he gave that money to Suzanne, and she took it and she went out the other door and she bought a pair of scissors. He came back. She looked at the man, and she looked at the dog, and she looked at the man again, she looked at the dog again, and then she grabbed the dog. Come here, sucker. And she started removing small amounts of hair from the dog just to help him get his shit together, you know? Just trimmed around his snout, so he had a nice little, so it made his mouth look longer, if you know what I mean, because a lot of girls really go for a long mouth. She pruned the back of his medulla, that's so his alpha waves could come out and then they could cosmic out together. And then she cleaned up his thorax because she felt that maybe later she'd want to kiss it down there and didn't want to get any too much hair in her mouth. And then she pruned his fetlocks so that his little black toenails would stick out and be really cute. And see what else she did. She swaved him off in the Managua. Roll him over. And carefully removed all the unwanted follicles from this area, which we call Dusseldorf. And sit up, boy. Then she tickled the dog's dick to make his tongue stick out. And the dog stuck out his tongue. She took off her primitive Dawn of Creation type pantyhose, went over and

And Bob was still watching TV. He was watching Kojak. And then the woo man looked deep into the eyes of the aforementioned prototype dog and said unto him these words, which you can cherish forever.

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0: day. The DA will order a secret test. Well, the stuff is pudging on the phones in the side of his vest. Then they'll put out a call with the jury folks. And the judge will say,
2: no poo-poo jokes.
0: They'll drag in the banner for all to see, saying, don't

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I hope you'll be comfortable standing there for 2 hours. 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And Steve Vai. 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

Rob Wunderman, Hood Van, Bobby Martin, Scott Tumas, Steve Vai, nice to be on the show. Good night. Thank you.

This is a song from 200 motels.

Mars, Al Santos, Chad Wagerman, Ed Mann, Al Santos, Bobby Martin, Scott Tunis, Al Santos, and Steve Vai. Thanks very much for coming to the show. Let's have a big round of applause for Al Santos, ladies and gentlemen.

Thank you. One of Fritz Rau's favorite songs.

standing on his shoe. And all the rest of the home for which this little person to turn aside. 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Into the sweater. Serious trains. 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To the best of what the Thompson Twins have to offer.

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I give up. 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

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All she really needed was some discipline. That's what I said.

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In the United States, the cover of the album had a charming picture of a man with a very anachronistic haircut using a weasel to chew a furrow across his face. And I thought that was tasteful. But apparently, the company here in the Bada Band has decided that that was a little bit too heavy-handed, you know what I mean? So they changed the cover, and they made something really nice. They took a baby doll and sprayed it silver and had its head caught in a rat trap. And that's the way the German version of that album came out. This is one of the tunes from that album. It's called the Eric Dolphy Memorial Barbecue. Yeah. And after the Eric Dolphy Memorial Barbecue, it goes into another new song called Kung Fu. And after Kung Fu, Penguin in Bondage, ladies and gentlemen. And then after Penguin in Bondage, there's a bunch of stuff on the Uncle Me album, such as Exercise 4, Dog Breath, the Dog Breath Variations, Uncle Me itself, and then a new song called Redunzo. And that's all hooked together into one long thing.

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is Cosmic Debris. It's a song about a guru. Poor thing, just recently got an ulcer. 15 years old, guru, recently got an ulcer and had to cancel the bulk of his United States lecture tour. Imagine how much that's going to cost him.

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But us regular folks who might wear a tennis shoe or an occasional python, well, this exquisite little inconvenience by the name of snake breath. That's right. You know, my python breathes two times. Couldn't get a love last night. A week went by, I was just lying. Finally got a love, my girl went wrong. You got snake breath.

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Okay. The name of this song is Who Needs the Peace Corps?

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1: I thought you said girl.
0: Remember? The last tour. Well, information is not knowledge. Knowledge is not wisdom. Wisdom is not truth. Truth is not beauty. Beauty is not love. Love is not music. Music is the best.

This is the exciting part of the show where we take an intermission and you go out there and register to vote. Meanwhile, did you know that there is a possibility that you might go to hell?

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It's Walt Fowler. I know they can't possibly hold this chord this long. Bruce Fowler. Paul Carman. Albert Wing. Kurt McGendrick. Circular Breathing. Chad Blackerman. And man, Robert Martin. Scott Tunis. Thanks for coming to the show. Ya, ha, ha, hi. Fish. And good night.

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You never know. But then you never know.

0: police will say, you're under arrest. And then the judge will have him for a special guest. And then the deal will order a secret test.
1: If the court please.
0: Stuff his pudgy little funds in the side of his vest. Then they'll put out a call,
1: Ohio Silver,
0: for the jury folks. And then the judge would say,
1: no Buxton jokes.
0: No dragging old Buxton. All the sea saying,
2: don't nobody
0: put those shoes anywhere in the vicinity of me. Big old Buxton on the floor now. Look at that. Eric, stand up. Can we have a spotlight, please?
3: Why is everybody looking at me?
0: Did you cause?

0: one little cobbler shout.
1: Let those Nikes go free.
0: Nike guilty. Tell me, what's your plea? Another desperate little cobbler shout.
1: Well, bring those enormous shoes that you need.
0: Byron, are you guilty? Tell me, did you do these deeds? Nobody said.
2: Must be just what they all need.
0: Size 14.

Ladies and gentlemen, Ike Willis. Mike Keneally. Walt Fowler. Bruce Fowler. Paul Carman. Albert Wayne. Kirk McGettrick. Chad Wackerman. Ed Mann. Robert Martin. Scott Tunis. And now a song from the Joe's Garage album called Packer Goose.

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0: tell me what you're playing. Another girl shout.
1: Well, bring the feeling that you to me.
0: And all your guilty. Tell me, did you do these deeds? You know what he said?

Mike Willis, Mike Keneally, Walt Fowler, Bruce Fowler, Paul Carman, Albert Green, Kurt McGedrick, who did the horn arrangement on this, Chad Wackerman, Ed Mann, Robert Martin, Scott Dunis. See you tomorrow night.

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But you're such an asshole, we don't want to have anything to do with you today. But maybe on the weekend, you'll go to the Hyatt Regency and walk around to the atrium and listen to the flute player. We don't really like jazz, but you'll go there to get paid anyway, won't you? You'll go anywhere. You'll do anything. Just so you can hang out with the others. The picture is scary. Yes, it sure is. Of course it's scary. Look what's going on in Washington, D.C. 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Really assholes in there. You know, I mean, do we deserve to have an actor for a president? I mean, what the fuck is going on here? Rising. It smells like the ocean, a body of water, flowing through a England, and also Papyrus. The oil in patches all over

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But then again, this is love. Of course, it's perfect. It's a dream. It works for all those.

0: You could call this a postmodern opera, a visionary post-freakout satire, an explosion, transcendence and vindication of musical modernisms from the concert hall to the rock stadium, as well as a multi-dimensional narrative about life, sex, interviews and all we on the road, culminating in a hymn to get everyone some love on the weekend, some real satisfaction. In fact, 200 Motels was first made as a film featuring the Royal Philharmonic Orchestra, Ringo Starr, Keith Moon and the Mothers, and occasionally Frank himself. And on the back of the filming, Zappa planned a performance at the Royal Albert Hall in 1971. But when the hall's authorities read some of 200 Motels' lyrics, they banned the piece on grounds of obscenity. Zappa went to court to contest the case and get some of his money back, and he lost, ludicrously. Well, the world's leading Zappologist, Ben Watson, is with me tonight to tell us what happened at the Royal Festival Hall and to journey further into the world of 200 Motels with me. But it wasn't just Zappologists who couldn't wait for this performance, which came hot on the heels of another concert in Los Angeles. The whole audience were in a foment of anticipation, as Zoe Lucas found out.
1: Well, after the LA performance last week, I think everyone's really excited in the UK. It's the first time that 200 Motels have been heard over here, and it's just a fantastic opportunity.
2: I want to see why it was banned, because I can't think of anything that Zappa's done that should ever have been banned. He's a genius artist.
3: He's got so much work that is orchestral that's never ever been played, so the chance of actually listening to some, just being able to sit back and listen and experience is wow.
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6: 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I just think it's going to be bonkers. I just generally don't know what to expect.
7: Given the lineup, I'm expecting a brilliant performance of some wonderful music.
2: Expecting the unexpected. That's all I ever expect from Zappa. It's something bizarre. I don't know what to expect.
1: I think it's going to be pretty crazy.
8: I don't know. I think it's going to be quite a surreal experience. But I'm looking forward to it.
2: Zappa refused to come back until the Queen apologised to him. Which I don't think she ever did she?
0: Zappa fans at the Royal Festival Hall. Well, Ben Watson, you're going to know better than anyone. Did Her Majesty ever make it up with Frank Zappa?
9: No, she did not.
0: Ben, look, in books like The Negative Dialectics of Poodle Play on Frank Zappa, parts of which you read to Frank at the end of his life before his tragically early death in 1993, I mean, you've done more to provide a bigger framework of thinking and ideas about Zappa's music than pretty well anyone. Where does 200 Motels fit into that chaotic, extraordinary phenomenon of Frank Zappa's output?
9: He had the largest budget he ever had to do music. He raided film culture, which has far higher budgets than the music culture. I mean, Hollywood is vast. So it was United Artists, and it wasn't a large budget by film standards, but it meant he could employ an orchestra. And that was absolutely fantastic for him, because he'd been writing orchestral music since his teens, and at last he could hear it. So the film is, it's like a 60s event. I think of it in terms of things like Rock and Roll Circus by the Rolling Stones, a legendary kind of event in a big top with all kinds of goings-on happening, or indeed a classical event like Labyrinthus II by Luciano Berio, with poets reciting and people talking and music overlapping each other and jazz at the same time as classical, and this feeling of everything at once all over the place because we can. And 200 Motels seems to be in that vein. It's a film, but it's set in a concentration camp. He has on the cover, you can see, on the cover of the album as it was released, you can see "Work Liberates Us All" over the entrance, which is famously Arbeit macht frei, what the Nazis put over the camp of Auschwitz. So he's setting up his film as an encounter between classical music, represented by the symphony orchestra, and rock music as represented by Flo and Eddie, his singers who came to him from the Turtles, and Ringo Starr from the Beatles, the most important rock phenomenon of the 20th century. And he's pitching them into this full-scale battle and working it out via humour, improvisation, sound. He has a rock band playing simultaneously with the classical music. So for me, it was a breakthrough for Zappa, because he'd been having a war in his head, or a entertainment in his head, about loving the music of Edgar Varèse, avant-garde classical, and loving doo-wop and loving rock and roll. And suddenly he can actually stage it in a big place, film it, and show us the results.
0: What was the reason for the Royal Albert Hall's problems with its obscenity? Because you make it sound like a decidedly high-minded kind of cultural battle. I mean, there are those kind of profanities in it. What were the Royal Albert Hall's problems with it? And are they still, in any sense, shocking because of profanity or not?
9: I think profanity is always shocking. I don't think it goes away. Zappa didn't want to water down rock music in order to integrate it with classical music. He wanted to sharpen up both. So if he used classical music, it was going to be the most stringent second Viennese-style atonality, or he was going to use ideas coming from Stockhausen and Pierre Boulez to do with percussion and silence and shock. If he was going to have rock music, it was going to be the most depraved, heavy, attractive, repulsive, teenage music he could possibly do. So he wanted to escalate the extremes of both in order to have them have a real clash.
0: So look, what we'll hear in this performance with the orchestral musicians of the BBC Concert Orchestra and the South Bank Symphonia and a cast of singers and actors, we'll hear words of profanity. But how much is left in the performance that we're going to hear, Ben, and what happened at the Royal Festival of that battle between rock and classical? Because after all, this is now mostly, if you like, the orchestral music excised from 200 Motels.
9: Well, the decision was made in preparing the music for this particular performance to stress narration and the orchestral composition. So I don't think we're going to get the extreme clashes that exist in the film.
0: Just give us a sense of some of the ways that we might navigate ourselves as listeners through this, because there are scenes in it. I'm thinking of the way it opens. We are placed in a kind of Nowheresville, Centerville, sealed tuna sandwiches, the sort of the ennui of life on
9: barbed
0: the road.
9: Wire across the back of the hall.
0: Which there was at the Festival Hall.
9: Yeah.
0: And then there's a scene, Clara McFadden, the soprano, plays the interviewer who masturbates with a doll of Frank Zappa, for example. And that's rather a long section, for example.
9: And she was fantastic. In the discussions afterwards, everyone was talking about Clara McFadden because she somehow seemed to manage to sing everything properly and was obviously a great voice. And at the same time, her sense of humour could encompass the obscenities and deal with that at the same time. And she was the star of the show, really.
0: There's also then a long section about a piece called Pleated Gazelle, which is a commentary on the narrator sort of says, what is this? It doesn't mean anything. And then the voice of Frank says, well, he ends up telling a story about a gazelle to talk about this sort of post-Boulez kind of modern music. I mean, that's a typical kind of Zappa playfulness that's going on there. But how important is that piece?
9: Well, he always likes to drop you in a zone where you are unreassured of the quality of what you're listening to.
0: You're unreassured.
9: You're left wondering, is this simply a pile of festering poot? Or am I listening to something consummately beautiful? And these value judgments in your head are being twisted and turned all the time on purpose.
0: Ben Watson, thank you. Well, look, before we go to the music, to the performance of 200 Motels, a few final words from Frank Zappa's widow and executor of the Frank Zappa Family Trust, Gail Zappa.
10: I'm very pleased to have this version of 200 Motels at long last available and for it to be in England where it was always intended to be presented. And because this score exists, we just had a premiere in Los Angeles, my children, they finally at long last get to hear their father's music. I'm sorry that Frank wasn't here to hear it, but this is what we get, and I hope that everybody has a great time tonight.
0: Gail Zappa. Right, so hold on to your, well, everything for this British premiere performance of 200 Motels. At the Royal Festival Hall, where the BBC Concert Orchestra and the South Bank Symphonia and London Voices. The narrator and Rance were played by Richard Strange. Mark was Ian Shaw. Howard and Cowboy Bert were taken by Brendan Riley. While you hear Sophie Bruce as Groupie 1 and Larry the Dwarf, Groupie 2, Lucy, is played by Frank Zappa's daughter, Diva. The Good Conscience and Donovan is Jessica Hines, while the Bad Conscience and Ginger is played by Jay Rayner. Jeff is played by Scott Tunis. The soprano who sings the part of the journalist is Clara McFadden, and the whole ensemble is conducted by Jurjen Hempel. So, for the next hour and 40 minutes, let's join the Mothers of Invention in Centerville. Frank Zappa's 200 Motels.

Central Bay.

Ladies and gentlemen, here he is, Larry the Dwarf! Yeah. Now, Larry likes to dress up funny, and tonight he's dressed as Frank Zappa. Let's ask him, what's the deal?

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I wonder if this son of a bitch can play something I might like. Hey, twerk, why don't you try and play something I can enjoy?

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So many groups got such weird names today. It's so hard to catch up on it. You don't mind if we get a few pictures, do you? We got all kinds of cameras and bulbs and wide-angle lenses to make you look just like a depraved troll or something of that nature. Make you look real weird and far fucking out. I'll just stick this lens on here and fix it so you look like a creep. The kids who read our rock and roll newspaper like to see famous musicians who look far out.

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I bet it was groovy vibes over there. So European.

0: I can just imagine you and your little group going all over Europe. Paris, Rome, Essen, even the Viennese woods.
1: Wait a minute. I just want to verify a rumor I heard. Is it true that in the autumn of 1968, you and a bunch of other crazed buffoons actually held a secret rehearsal with members of the BBC Symphony in the back room of an exotic old English pub out on Seven Sisters Road? And there,

it has also been rumored that you persisted in mounting your silly little production, even against the best judgment of Herbie Cohen, having the audacity to perform it twice in one night at the very Royal Festival Hall itself. Whereupon it swiftly received a Chris Welch Melody Maker review, pronouncing it totally rancid and devoid of relevant social comment and or minimum entertainment value.

0: dummy.
1: A silly little dummy like this could never be very heavy.
2: Ho! Oh, oh, ho! Oh, oh, oh, oh. You were performing an unnatural act with that dummy!
1: No, I wasn't.
2: You were getting hot with it. I saw you rubbing.
1: What? What are you? What sort of a...
2: Oh,
1: why should a person like myself
2: there.
1: Be... No. No.
2: You were beating
1: no.
2: off.
1: No.
2: While you were getting
1: no.
2: ready to beat off.
1: No.
2: You were. You
1: no.
2: were rubbing your tits with a deformed
1: no.
2: hand of a dummy.
1: No.
2: Shame on you.
1: No.
2: Shame on you.
1: Oh.
2: Shame
1: oh,
2: on every
1: so
2: one of you.
1: Shame.
2: You rock and roll interviewers, you're all the same.
1: Yes. Oh, yes. I'm so terribly ashamed.
2: Masturbating.
1: Yes.
2: Masturbating.
1: Oh, you call
2: masturbating.
1: Me doing it. Mostly, I just do it with a typewriter.
2: Do you get any gratification?
1: Lots of great pictures.

It occurred to me later that night that if by some chance the pleated gazelle was ever performed, the audience might like it better if it had a story.

She always wore a green wool overcoat. With plastic fish and Vienna sausages pinned on it. On the shoulders.

She had a terrible fight with her boyfriend one night. She told him to go away, and she beat him with a plastic fish. She ate some Vienna sausages to calm down. Then she met a newt rancher, a young lad who raised newts so rich people could have coats to make out of them. She loved him a lot. And they started shacking up on the ranch where he grew the newts. Everything was fine, except he was in love with an industrial vacuum cleaner.